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4: Dak and the Cowboys bounce back in their home opener.
6: Prescott fires it into the end zone. Who's got it? Ferguson. Wrestled the safety.
4: It came down in the last 9 seconds in Nashville.
6: Here comes the run. He fires. Touchdown! Darius Cooper!
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8: Some 2-0 surprises, some surprising 0-2s as well. SportsCenter All Night, ESPN Radio, the ESPN app, Sirius XM, Channel 80. Another division wrapping up with the end of the baseball regular season in sight. Could be a tough stretch to navigate for a couple of NFL teams without their quarterbacks. One team that got its quarterback back for the start of the season pulls out another one.
3: Colts at Chiefs.
8: It was mid-December. Patrick Mahomes went down with that ACL injury. Made it back, though, in time for week one this season. Kansas City dominated the Broncos last Monday night. Week two, Sunday night, Chiefs-Colts. In a tight one, fourth quarter, Indy down by a touchdown, runs off an 8.5-minute drive. And on play number 13 of that drive,
9: Jones under center. They give it to Taylor, stretching left, falling off a block, cuts in, he's in for a touchdown! Follow that offensive line left, and scores from 5 yards out. Jonathan Taylor with his second rushing touchdown tonight. Touchdown for the Colts, and they are an extra point away from tying the game.
8: 107-5, the fan, fourth quarter would end tied at 27. So off to overtime. Chiefs with the opening possession, they get a field goal. Colts answer with a field goal of their own. It's tied back up at 30. Kansas City then gets the ball back with just over 3 minutes to go. And 3 minutes later,
10: go signal. Kick is up. The kick by Butker. And the kick is good! Good! And for the second straight year, the Chiefs have beaten the Colts in overtime on a Harrison Butker field goal. Final score on the last play of the extra period in week two. Kansas City 33, the Colts 30. The Chiefs are 2-0 on the season.
8: 96-5, the fan. 33-30, the final in overtime for Patrick Mahomes. 97th career quarterback win, tying Tom Brady for the third most wins by a starting quarterback in their first 10 seasons, behind only Peyton Manning and Russell Wilson since 1950, when quarterback starts were first tracked. And Mahomes gets number 97.
11: Guys just were resilient, and we just strained to finish. As EB talks about, you know, it wasn't always pretty. There was times where we didn't execute at a high level, but guys continue to fight, continue to push, and we fought until the very end and found a way to get a win. That's what this league's all about.
8: Mahomes 8-0 in regular season overtime games, longest win streak in overtime games by any starting quarterback since 1974. As for the Colts, their ninth straight loss dating back to last season, longest losing streak since 2011 when they dropped 13 straight. They're 0-2 to start this year. Coach Shane Steichen.
12: I told him, keep your freaking heads up, dude. It's a long-ass season ahead of us, and we're battling like crazy. And that's the message, and we got to continue to grow and learn. And we got a lot of football left. Like I said last week, we're right there. You know, we got to find a way to win at the end. That was one of those games. It's a freaking hard-ass league, and you got to find a way to win these tight games.
8: Colts get a field goal in overtime, but the Chiefs got two field goals in overtime. They get the win. Colts wind up now one of three teams in the division to start 0-2. Jaguars lead the AFC South at 1-1. For the Chiefs, Travis Kelce, 128 yards after catch this season, most in his first two games of a season in his career. Kenneth Walker runs for 117 yards, 369 yards from scrimmage through the first two games of the season. As for Patrick Mahomes, a dozen completions from outside the pocket, most in any game of his career in the NFL.

0: Yo, join us Monday's edition of Off the Bench. We'll recap LSU versus Ole Miss. We'll also talk a little Saints versus Ravens. So join us from 7 to 10 a.m. on 104.5 ESPN Baton Rouge.
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2: What do we take away from week two? 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
2: Braves clinch the division. Red Sox clinch a playoff berth. The Chiefs go to 2-0 with an overtime win over the Colts. Sunday turns out to be a rough day for some Chicago athletes. Cubs beating the Reds in Cincinnati. PCA home run number 45, but Alex Bregman leaves the game after being hit in the face by a foul ball while he was standing in the on-deck circle. Then there's the Bears.
3: Big turn, booting to the near side. Caleb with Greengrass at the 10. He goes down inside the 5 awkwardly. He's on his back and looks to be in a bit of pain here. Caleb Williams, but he is in absolute pain right now inside the 5.
2: Bears want to be the highest scoring offense in the NFL, but the Cubs outscored them on Sunday. And Chicago loses Caleb Williams to a hamstring injury in their 9-3 loss to the Vikings. Caleb Williams leaving in the fourth quarter with that injury. The team says there'll be more imaging this morning. If they need to ride with backup quarterback Tyson Bagent, what's the confidence level there? ESPN Bears reporter Courtney Cronin.
4: There's a reason that they gave him that 2-year, $10 million contract extension last offseason. Like, he can operate Ben's offense at a really high level. And even in the late part of this game, if there's all this chaos, Caleb going out, Tyson coming in, it still felt like they had a chance to win, which with this team, that's the carryover effect from all of the fourth quarter comebacks that they had last year. And had it not been for an off-target pass to Colston Loveland, outside of that, and then there's a sack on the last play after they put a second back on the clock, he gets, you know, hit from his blind side. Tyson had this team in a position to win this game. So the confidence is high. Everybody I spoke to in the locker room was talking about Tyson gets reps with the, you know, with the top receivers. He's working with Garrett Bradbury, the starting center. He's been in this offense for as long as Caleb Williams has, and he's been with this organization now since 2022. He's a capable backup. They like him in this offense, clearly, to make him QB2 all these years and to keep him around. And even this offseason, there was, you know, a little bit of trade talk about him, going around his name for a little bit because of, you know, how the other people in the league view him. So I think he's in a good position if he has to go this week or if he has to play in the short term, that he can execute what Ben's offense is going to be. And it's not like you have two different quarterbacks or two different skill sets in the way that they play the game. This offense is tailored to Caleb Williams, but in that, Tyson Bagent can execute a lot of what is asked of Williams too.
2: Bears and Eagles, the Monday night matchup for week 3 of the season. So the Bears keeping their fingers crossed for their starting quarterback. Ditto for Washington.
5: Whites the back. Here's J.D. slips coming out of there. Just tosses it towards the goal line. And I think he got maybe stepped on it. Now he's down on the ground at the 11-yard line. The half is going to end with an incomplete pass.
6: I don't
7: his elbow, dude.
6: I don't agree.
7: His elbow.
5: And it is Jaden down in a lot of pain at the 13-yard line.
6: Oh, his hyperextended the elbow again.
5: Oh, my goodness.
2: Big 100 in Washington as the Commanders lose to the Cowboys 37-20, and they lose Jaden Daniels on the final play of the first half, dislocated left elbow. Earlier on ESPN Radio are Adam Kaufman and Mark Zitto with Washington looking at a backup quarterback.
8: This is catastrophic. I mean, look, Marcus Mariota is a serviceable backup at best. This is not a guy that at this point in his career you can trust to play 5, 6, 7, 8 games with you and expect to win more than lose. That's just the reality of where Washington is.
9: Marcus Mariota, we saw quite a bit last year, and obviously, in a very general sense, it did not look good. He's a backup quarterback for a reason. Last year, we saw him for 11 games, 8 starts. He goes 2-6. The thing that I think does get a little overlooked, who's the better option? Clearly it's Jaden Daniels if healthy. But Daniels wasn't very good in his sophomore NFL season either. It was nothing, Mark, like we saw during his standout rookie year. You know, obviously the top quarterback among the first-year players, all of that. Last year was a real step backward. Coming into this season, for Washington, it all kept coming back to Jaden Daniels. And do you see first-year Jaden Daniels or second-year Jaden Daniels? And the early returns on this season, not exactly inspiring in terms of his play on the field. So, honestly, while you feel for the guy, while you hate it, I'm not sure the results with Mariota are going to be all that much different.
2: Commanders losing to Dallas in week two, 37-20. Washington 0-2 with two division losses after the loss to Philadelphia a week ago. Their first 0-2 start since 2019. Speaking of teams in that division, SportsCenter All Night, ESPN Radio.
1: 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Eagles at Titans.
7: Jalen has Shipley to his left. He's in shotgun formation. He takes the snap. Looks in his eyes. To the end zone, and it is intercepted. Amani Hooker. 30, 40, 50, 40, 30. Cuts it back again. 15, 10, and he's tackled at the 10.
10: Hurts. Into a long count. Hurts. Takes it, gets it off inside. He gets it to Big T, and he's through for the touchdown. Hurts calling for the football. He's back. He's looking. He's still looking. He starts to run. He is firing. Complete touchdown. And he does Devontae Smith, 22 yards.
7: Cam's under center. He fakes the handoff. He goes from the bootleg to the left.
11: Oh, boy.
7: Tries to get to the end zone. Dives. It's a Titans touchdown!
10: Hurts calling for the snap. He's back. He's looking. He steps up. He is looping it for Devontae Smith, and it's intercepted. Intercepted at the 18-yard line. His second interception of the game.
7: But the snap, good hold. Sly kicks it through there, and the Titans have the lead. 20-17 with 1:56 to go in the game.
10: Hurts is back. Here comes the run. He fires.
7: Touchdown! Darius Cooper!
12: On the right side, and when they come off the ball, somehow they just lose Cooper, and he's in the back of the end zone for the touchdown.
7: What a play!
10: There's Ward, he's back. He's looking. He steps up. He throws the ball. Incomplete.
7: Zeroes on the clock. The Eagles escape. The Eagles escape. A brilliant come from behind final minute engineered by Jalen Hurts.
13: Everything mattered in that game with the Heat and the way we handled everything. You don't do one of those things or one department's not quite where they need to be or whatever. Even just one thing. The attention to detail by the entire organization was up there.
14: We're going to get better every week. We're going to find more consistency every week. We're going to be better at executing every week. And I've got a lot of faith in the group we have.
2: Titans are 0-2 for a third straight season. Eagles get their first road win over the Titans since they moved to Tennessee in 1997. Eagles 2-0 in four of the last five seasons. They made the playoffs in each of the last three seasons. They started 2-0. SportsCenter All Night, ESPN Radio. 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
7: Trey Smack from 26 yards away to try to win it. Time. Kick on the way. It is perfect. And the Green Bay Packers snap that pesky six-game losing streak. They defeat the Jets 20-17 in overtime here in the New York home opener.
2: That six-game losing streak was the franchise's longest since a seven-game losing streak to start the 1990s. Packers, a 20-17 win after trailing 17-7 in the fourth quarter. Packers committed 14 accepted penalties and won. You heard the game here on ESPN Radio. Steve Levy, Sal Palantonio had the call for us. Back to the Meadowlands. Steve?
15: Jay, thank you. This was not a pretty football game, but it will look gorgeous in the standings as the Green Bay Packers are able to even their record.

0: that was pretty good historically. This defense for Baltimore did close it out. The Saints just kept battling. They're a scrappy bunch, right? Yeah. Who's this? Everybody's saying, who's this quarterback? All of a sudden, they figured it out today. This quarterback's pretty good, yeah, especially in big moments. You got to give the Saints a lot of credit. To go in there and to beat the Ravens at home, they had to go on the road and play the Baltimore Ravens in Baltimore. No one anticipated this was going to be the outcome.
1: Ravens with their 15th loss after holding a double-digit lead since Lamar Jackson became the starter in 2019. It may be the catch of the year. That's next. 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
1: 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They've won five straight. Liberty pound the tempo 106-69. Liberty 2 games behind the Dream.

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0: Braves clinch the division. Red Sox clinch a playoff berth. The Chiefs go to 2-0 with an overtime win over the Colts. Sunday turns out to be a rough day for some Chicago athletes. Cubs beating the Reds in Cincinnati. PCA home run number 45, but Alex Bregman leaves the game after being hit in the face by a foul ball while he was standing in the on-deck circle. Then there's the Bears.
2: Big turn, booting to the near side. Caleb with green grass at the 10. He goes down inside the 5 awkwardly. He's on his back and looks to be in a bit of pain here. Caleb Williams, but he is in absolute pain right now inside the 5.
0: Bears want to be the highest scoring offense in the NFL, but the Cubs outscored them on Sunday. And Chicago loses Caleb Williams to a hamstring injury in their 9-3 loss to the Vikings. Caleb Williams leaving in the fourth quarter with that injury. The team says there'll be more imaging this morning. If they need to ride with backup quarterback Tyson Bagent, what's the confidence level there? ESPN Bears reporter Courtney Cronin.
3: There's a reason that they gave him that two-year, $10 million contract extension last offseason. Like, he can operate Ben's offense at a really high level. And even in the late part of this game, if there's all this chaos, Caleb going out, Tyson coming in, it still felt like they had a chance to win, which with this team, that's the carryover effect from all of the fourth quarter comebacks that they had last year. And had it not been for an off-target pass to Colston Loveland outside of that, and then there's a sack on the last play after they put a second back on the clock, he gets, you know, hit from his blind side. Tyson had this team in a position to win this game. So the confidence is high. Everybody I spoke to in the locker room was talking about Tyson gets reps with the, you know, with the top receivers. He's working with Garrett Bradbury, the starting center. He's been in this offense for as long as Caleb Williams has, and he's been with this organization now since 2022. He's a capable backup. They like him in this offense, clearly, to make him QB2 all these years and to keep him around. And even this offseason, there was, you know, a little bit of trade talk about him, going around his name for a little bit because of, you know, how the other people in the league view him. So I think he's in a good position if he has to go this week or if he has to play in the short term, that he can execute what Ben's offense is going to be. And it's not like you have two different quarterbacks or two different skill sets in the way that they play the game. Like, this offense is tailored to Caleb Williams, but in that, Tyson Bagent can execute a lot of what is asked of Williams too.
0: Bears and Eagles, the Monday night matchup for week 3 of the season. So the Bears keeping their fingers crossed for their starting quarterback. Ditto for Washington.
4: Lights the back. Here's J.D. slipped coming out of there. Just tosses it towards the goal line. And I think he got maybe stepped on it. Now he's down on the ground at the 11-yard line. The half is going to end with an incomplete pass.
5: I don't agree with his elbow.
4: And it is Jaden down in a lot of pain at the 13-yard line.
5: Oh, his hyperextended the elbow again.
4: Oh, my goodness.
0: Big 100 in Washington as the Commanders lose to the Cowboys 37-20, and they lose Jaden Daniels on the final play of the first half, dislocated left elbow. Earlier on ESPN Radio, our Adam Kaufman and Mark Zitto with Washington looking at a backup quarterback.
6: This is catastrophic. I mean, look, Marcus Mariota is a serviceable backup at best. This is not a guy that at this point in his career you can trust to play 5, 6, 7, 8 games with you and expect to win more than lose. That's just the reality of where Washington is.
7: Marcus Mariota, we saw quite a bit last year, and obviously, in a very general sense, it did not look good. He's a backup quarterback for a reason. Last year, we saw him for 11 games, 8 starts, he goes 2-6. The thing that I think does get a little overlooked, who's the better option? Clearly, it's Jaden Daniels, if healthy. But Daniels wasn't very good in his sophomore NFL season either. It was nothing, Mark, like we saw during his standout rookie year. You know, obviously, the top quarterback among the first-year players, all of that. Last year was a real step backward. Coming into this season, for Washington, it all kept coming back to Jaden Daniels. And do you see first-year Jaden Daniels or second-year Jaden Daniels? And the early returns on this season, not exactly inspiring in terms of his play on the field. So, honestly, while you feel for the guy, while you hate it, I'm not sure the results with Mariota are going to be all that much different.
0: Commanders losing to Dallas in week two, 37-20. Washington 0-2 with two division losses after the loss to Philadelphia a week ago. Their first 0-2 start since 2019. Speaking of teams in that division, SportsCenter All Night, ESPN Radio.
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9: Jalen has Shipley to his left. He's in shotgun formation. He takes the snap. Looks in his eyes to the end zone, and it is intercepted. Amani Hooker, 30, 40, 50, 40, 30. Cuts it back again. 15, 10, and he's tackled at the 10.
10: Hurts into a long count. Hurts takes it, gets it off inside. He gets it to Bigsby, and he's through for the touchdown. Hurts calling for the football. He's back. He's looking. He's still looking. He starts to run. He is firing. Complete touchdown. And he does. Devontae Smith, 22 yards.
9: Cam's under center. He takes the handoff. He goes from the bootleg to the left.
11: Go.
9: Tries to get to the end zone. Dives. It's a Titans touchdown.
10: Hurts calling for the snap. He's back. He's looking. He steps up. He is looping it for Devontae Smith, and it's intercepted. Intercepted at the 18-yard line. The second interception of the game.
9: But the snap, good hold. Sly kicks it through there, and the Titans have the lead. 20-17 with 1:56 to go in the game.
10: Hurts is back. Here comes the run. He fires.
9: Touchdown! Darius Cooper!
12: On the right side, and when they come off the ball, somehow they just lose Cooper, and he's in the back of the end zone for the touchdown.
9: What a play!
10: There's Ward, he's back. He's looking. He steps up. He throws the ball. Incomplete.
9: Zeroes on the clock. The Eagles escape. The Eagles escape. A brilliant come from behind final minute engineered by Jalen Hurts.
13: Everything mattered in that game with the heat and the way we handled everything. You don't do one of those things or one department's not quite where they need to be or whatever, even just one thing. The attention to detail by the entire organization was up there.
14: We're going to get better every week. We're going to find more consistency every week. We're going to be better at executing every week. And I've got a lot of faith in the group we have.
0: Titans are 0-2 for a third straight season. Eagles get their first road win over the Titans since they moved to Tennessee in 1997. Eagles 2-0 in four of the last five seasons. They made the playoffs in each of the last three seasons. They started 2-0. SportsCenter All Night, ESPN Radio. 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
15: Trey Smack from 26 yards away to try to win in overtime. Kick all the way. It is perfect. And the Green Bay Packers snap that pesky six-game losing streak. They defeat the Jets 20-17 in overtime here in the New York home opener.
0: That six-game losing streak was the franchise's longest since a seven-game losing streak to start the 1990s. Packers, a 20-17 win after trailing 17-7 in the fourth quarter. Packers committed 14 accepted penalties and won. You heard the game here on ESPN Radio. Steve Levy, Sal Palantonio had the call for us. Back to the Meadowlands. Steve?
15: Jay, thank you. This was not a pretty football game, but it will look gorgeous in the standings as the Green Bay Packers are able to even their record at 1-1 and get the awful taste out of their mouth of blowing that big lead to Minnesota last week. Although I'm not sure, Sal, Green Bay will feel great about their effort today other than winning the football game.
16: Well, they won an important game on the road. It's hard to win on the road when you lose two big offensive players a minute into the game. So that was significant. Also, you had 14 penalties in the game. You lose two offensive players, and you manage to survive. So I think they will feel somewhat good within their division. Unfortunately, it looks like Caleb Williams, quarterback Chicago Bears, has a significant injury. The Bears are 1-1. The Packers are 1-1. The Lions are 1-1.

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0: Tyson had this team in a position to win this game. So the confidence is high. Everybody I spoke to in the locker room was talking about Tyson gets reps with the, you know, with the top receivers. He's working with Garrett Bradbury, the starting center. He's been in this offense for as long as Caleb Williams has, and he's been with this organization now since 2022. He's a capable backup. They like him in this offense, clearly, to make him QB2 all these years and to keep him around. And even this offseason, there was, you know, a little bit of trade talk about him, going around his name for a little bit because of, you know, how the other people in the league view him. So I think he's in a good position if he has to go this week or if he has to play in the short term, that he can execute what Ben's offense is going to be. And it's not like you have two different quarterbacks or two different skill sets in the way that they play the game. Like, this offense is tailored to Caleb Williams, but in that, Tyson Bagent can execute a lot of what is asked of Williams too.
1: Bears and Eagles, the Monday night matchup for week 3 of the season. So the Bears keeping their fingers crossed for their starting quarterback. Ditto for Washington.
2: Whites the back. Here's Jamie Swift coming out of there. Just tosses it towards the goal line. And I think he got maybe stepped on it. Now he's down on the ground at the 11-yard line. The half is going to end with an incomplete pass.
3: I don't agree.
4: His elbow, dude.
3: I don't agree.
4: His elbow.
2: And it is Jaden down in a lot of pain at the 13-yard line.
3: Oh, his hyperextended the elbow again.
2: This is the end of the half.
3: Oh, my goodness.
1: Big 100 in Washington as the Commanders lose to the Cowboys 37-20, and they lose Jaden Daniels on the final play of the first half, dislocated left elbow. Earlier on ESPN Radio, our Adam Kaufman and Mark Zeno with Washington looking at a backup quarterback.
5: This is catastrophic. I mean, look, Marcus Mariota is a serviceable backup at best. This is not a guy that at this point in his career you can trust to play 5, 6, 7, 8 games with you and expect to win more than lose. That's just the reality of where Washington is.
6: Marcus Mariota, we saw quite a bit last year, and obviously, in a very general sense, it did not look good. He's a backup quarterback for a reason. Last year, we saw him for 11 games, 8 starts, he goes 2-6. The thing that I think does get a little overlooked, who's the better option? Clearly, it's Jaden Daniels, if healthy. But Daniels wasn't very good in his sophomore NFL season either. It was nothing, Mark, like we saw during his standout rookie year. You know, obviously, the top quarterback among the first-year players, all of that. Last year was a real step backward. Coming into this season, for Washington, it all kept coming back to Jaden Daniels. And do you see first-year Jaden Daniels or second-year Jaden Daniels? And the early returns on this season, not exactly inspiring in terms of his play on the field. So, honestly, while you feel for the guy, while you hate it, I'm not sure the results with Mariota are going to be all that much different.
1: Commanders losing to Dallas in week 2, 37-20. Washington 0-2 with 2 division losses after the loss to Philadelphia a week ago. Their first 0-2 start since 2019. Speaking of teams in that division, SportsCenter All Night, ESPN Radio.
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8: Jalen S. Shipley to his left. He's in shotgun formation. He takes the snap, looks in his eyes to the end zone, and it is intercepted. Amani Hooker, 30, 40, 50, 40, 30, cuts it back again, 15, 10, and he's tackled at the 10.
9: Hurts into a long count. Hurts takes it, gets it off inside. He gets it to Bigsby, and he's through for the touchdown.
10: Hurts calling for the football. He's back. He's looking. He's still looking. He starts to run. He is firing.
8: Complete touchdown. It is Devontae Smith, 22 yards. Cam's under center. He takes the handoff. He goes from the bootleg to the left.
11: Go,
8: tries to get to the end zone. Dives. It's a Titans touchdown.
10: Hurts calling for the snap. He's back. He's looking. He steps up. He is looping it for Devontae Smith, and it's intercepted. Intercepted at the 18-yard line. The second interception of the game.
8: But the snap, good hold. Sly kicks it through there, and the Titans have the lead. 20-17 with 1:56 to go in the

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0: going to have to start making some of those where you have open receivers.
1: 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If they're not doing those things, they're not doing it right.
0: All right, we will take a break. 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
0: All right, go see our friends over at Ochsner. 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And so whatever you're dealing with right now, we always encourage you to go to Ochsner.org, right? 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

0: 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Live from the Raising Cane's studio. I want to tell you about our friends over at Caturus. When you think about Louisiana, you think about energy. And one company helping shape the future is Caturus. Caturus developing the Commonwealth LNG export facility over there in Cameron Parish, connecting American natural gas with customers around the world. Now under construction after reaching its final investment, the project represents a major investment in Louisiana's future. But it's about more than just exporting energy. It's about creating jobs here in Louisiana. It's about supporting local businesses, strengthening communities, and reinforcing Louisiana's position as one of the world's leading energy hubs. Through its natural gas production and the Commonwealth LNG project, Caturus is helping build an integrated energy platform that connects domestic resources with the growing global demand. As construction continues along Louisiana's Gulf Coast, Caturus is proud to invest in American energy, American workers, and a stronger economic future. Caturus, connecting Louisiana energy to the world. And maybe even outer space.
1: To the moon. Moon?
0: To the Mars. Any Starbase updates?
1: I don't know.
0: Is it ready to go? Is it fully made yet?
1: I don't think so.
0: No?
1: Is it fully made? I think that might take a while.
0: Okay. They didn't cut the ribbon yet?
1: Not yet.
2: Matt's like, it's been a week.
0: I don't know. Yeah, man. What are we doing?
1: Thought Elon was supposed to be like super smart or something.
0: Yeah, that sweet ass video came out a couple weeks ago. But there's
1: what
0: engineers who couldn't have been more than 28 years old.
1: Oof.
0: Talking about all smart guys and gals.
1: I can't imagine somebody my age building something that's going to go to space.
0: Yeah, no, I know y'all got...
1: I don't have my life together at all.
0: I know y'all got problems with, like, the coastline around here.
1: Like, let's use up more of it.
0: I'm 28. I think it'll be fine.
1: I'm 28.
0: I should
2: worry about it more than you anyway.
0: We're good. We should invest a trillion.
3: All right. Real quick, something that... Look, we got to do with the breakdown of the game. Tay-Tay, you're going to give us a little LSU injury update. There were some guys that went down. Some... better news than I think that we thought. Certainly some bad news when it comes to the injury update for LSU as they get ready for Texas A&M this weekend.
2: Yeah, we'll do the good news first, get a little positivity going. Tre'Davious Green's mother actually confirmed on Facebook yesterday that Tre'Davious did not tear anything. Looks like an MCL sprain, something along those lines. She said sprains, bruises, no surgery needed, though. So Tre'Davious Green, hopefully, maybe out, 3 to 4 weeks, should be back after that. The not-so-good news, both Deshaun Spears and Phillip Wright will miss the remainder of the season. Deshaun Spears did tear his knee over the weekend. And then Phillip Wright, he actually missed the game. He was ruled out, really, when that infamous injury report came out on Wednesday. He was already ruled out. He suffered a leg injury against Louisiana Tech. He is out for the year as well. So no Phillip Wright and Spears for the remainder of the season.
3: Spears is going to hurt. He's a really good football player. LSU did some different things. It wasn't every play, but they moved to Marcus Cooley to the nickel position, and you move a different safety in there. Jace came in, he played some safety. Probably your best, I think, path moving forward is to keep to Marcus there.

0: All right, welcome back in. Hour number three of OTB here live from the Raisin Cane Studio. 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Jake Flynn, Alondra Tate here with you, and now joined for like the first time, I think, in like 6 weeks. He had a thing where he was like Marler Mondays, and then, well, he just never showed up.
1: Yeah, I showed up last Monday, actually. You guys weren't here. You told me to. You called me in on Thursday to tell me how bad I was at being accountable. And the next Monday, I went up and got meat.

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0: Burrow and company get out 2-0.
1: Yeah, and look, winning at Houston, and Houston's got their own issues. Nico Collins was out, and that hurt. That was a dead under, but no, stay upright. And I was really worried about him yesterday with offensive line issues against that pass rush. Got through it, got a win, and man, Jamar Chase's catch.
0: Oh no.
1: off the charts. I mean, you over the outside shoulder, getting the body control, the awareness, the hands, and to get both feet. Oh my, that's as good as it gets, man.
0: It was phenomenal.
1: It's unbelievable.
0: They didn't throw in the ball very much in week one, in the game they won against Tampa, and it was like,
1: no, nothing.
0: Start getting him the ball. It, just like Jalen Waddle.
1: You took the words out of my mouth.
0: You pay these guys all this money. Throw him the ball.
1: You know when they say we got to look at the film and say, wait, why are we not throwing a Chase? Yeah. Why are we not throwing a Waddle? let's fix that.
0: Sure. And I'm sure that we all thought that when the Raiders would come to the Superdome in week three, that they'd be 2-0, right?
1: What's that now?
0: When the Raiders came to the Superdome in week three, they would be 2-0, right?
1: No, that's right. I mean, and Cousins is doing the little things. You know, completing the passes, but the defense is playing much better as well. And, you know, Herbert and the Chargers, man, that is rough. I know it's not a home field advantage, but 2-0 at home against the Arizona Raiders, two of the worst lowest win totals in the NFL.
0: It's going to be a long season for the Chargers. Thanks to Chris at Specialty Foods for being our host tomorrow. We're at Mike Anderson's, Wesley at Nicholson. For Jimmy Jordan back in the studio, I'm Charles Handegraff. Have a great weekend. A great day. Stay tuned for Lane Kiffin.
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8: I can sum it up by saying this place is different, and that's why we're here.
7: The Fighting Tigers return home for another ranked matchup against the Aggies of Texas A&M on a Saturday night in Death Valley. Coming up, Coach Kiffin will address the media to discuss this week of practice and preparation. But first, from inside the LSU Sports Radio Network Capital One studios, with a quick matchup preview, here are former Tiger Gordy Rush and the voice of your Fighting Tigers, Chris Blair.
9: Welcome in, Tiger fans, to this week's press conference. As once again, LSU will return home this Saturday. They'll take on the Texas A&M Aggies, two teams that certainly have a bad taste in their mouths after this past weekend. LSU, of course, falling to Ole Miss on the road 32-24, while Texas A&M stunned at Kyle Field at the hands of the Kentucky Wildcats. Both teams suffering that first loss of the year. Texas A&M dropping that one 31-21 to Will Stein and the new and improved Wildcats. Both teams, by the way, fell back in the AP poll after suffering their first loss. Aggies fell 14 spots from number 9 to number 23. LSU went from number 7 to number 10. It'll be the 65th meeting all time between these two schools in a series that began in 1899. And certainly this rivalry has heated up, and for good reason, over the last couple of years. In fact, if you go back to that 74-72-7 overtime game back in 2018 that eventually changed the overtime rules in college football, the Aggies actually have won 5 of the last 8 meetings, including the last two, 38-23 in 2024 over at Kyle Field. And then, of course, everyone remembers last year's eyesore, 49-25. Inside Tiger Stadium. Gordy Rush joins me here in the Capital One studio. Coming up around 12:15, Coach Lane Kiffin will join us from Football Ops and address the media as they prepare to get ready for, as we mentioned, another ranked opponent. And Gordy, we kind of talked about it on Saturday up in Oxford. We'll get to that game in just a little bit. Coach Kiffin kind of addressing that with the media yesterday. Really wants to move into preparing for this week's game. But when we look back to Saturday, again, it lived up to everything we thought it would be. Tough game, and now LSU, even though that was week 3, and I know they were crestfallen, you could see it when we got on the bus, with the guys and flew back home. It took a lot out of them, but there's a lot of opportunity and a lot of football left, and it doesn't get any easier because, as I said, Texas A&M, pretty good team, got thumped last week at home. They're going to be pretty angry as well.
10: No, absolutely. And that's life now in 2026 in the SEC with a 9-game schedule. Everybody has this. Ole Miss has to go to Florida, and you're right, Texas A&M got out physical against Kentucky. Now they have to get on the road and come play in Baton Rouge. And that's the task at hand. And LSU now, if you want to play in the college football playoff, you want to control your destiny, the thought is you've got to go 10-2. So no more a stubbing of the toe. I mean, this is a big time game for these two teams.
9: Yeah. And both of these teams, again, injuries part of the game. As we know that, I think overall, both Texas A&M and LSU would tell you that coming into the season and through the first 2 weeks, they came out pretty good, but they lost.

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14: I'm Nick DeLuca, QB injury updates after week 2 Sunday. Bears quarterback Caleb Williams dodging major injury, but is considered week to week after hurting his hamstring in yesterday's loss to the Vikings. Head coach Ben Johnson saying he is bracing for Williams to be sidelined for some time. Commanders quarterback Jaden Daniels suffered a dislocated left elbow in the loss to the Cowboys. MRI showing no ligament damage. Daniels will see a specialist. Still no timeline on a potential return. He missed 4 weeks with a similar injury last year. Marcus Mariota set to start for Washington in week 3 against the Seahawks. Vikings quarterback Kyler Murray clearing concussion protocol after missing yesterday's game in Chicago. Exited 11 plays into Minnesota's week 1 win over the Packers. Will start on Sunday against the Buccaneers. NBA Hall of Fame coach Doc Rivers joining NBC as a game analyst after announcing he's 100% retired from coaching. Rivers sixth on the NBA's career coaching list.

0: And off we go. Welcome aboard. Glad you're with us. AFR presented by Relief Windows. I'm Matt.
1: You're a loser, Matt.
0: Shut up, kid. Paul O'Neill.
2: They're chanting Paul O'Neill's name.
0: You suck. And Mr. Toby Tomplay. All right, we're here. Glad you are as well. Get out there and make it a good one. Tigers lose, Saints win. Peter Burns, former Tiger, Jalen Collins. Ton to do. Let us begin as we do every single day.
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0: So LSU lost on Saturday, and ever since Lane Kiffin was hired, I have been asked some form of the question of, so what do people think about Lane Kiffin? I'd say all the time, well, he's the toast of the town. He's riding Mardi Gras parades. He's on stage with Boosie at St. Patty's Day. He's in coffee shops and taking photos with people and fundraisers, and everybody loves him. Toast of the town. He left there to come here, and people love that. And then I say, but he hadn't lost a game yet. So let him lose a game, and then we'll see what the reaction is. And interestingly, over the last nearly 48 hours since LSU lost to Ole Miss on Saturday, much of the angst, much of the blame has been pointed at two people, Blake Baker and Sam Leavitt. That's typically what I've heard from so many of you who have reacted. And we're going to talk about all of that, but I guess my biggest takeaway, going into that game, last week, we talked about two real distinct advantages that Ole Miss had. It was the crowd, which is going to be an incredible environment, and it was, and Trinidad Chambliss, who I think is the best player in college football. I was reminded this summer when we were at SEC Media Days in Tampa, Blaine Crane, our friend from Crane and Cone, did one of those word association videos, like a reel, and he said like five quarterbacks and asked to do a word association, and The word association in July that I gave to Trinidad Chambliss was Heisman. He's outstanding. I didn't think he was outstanding after the game. I didn't think he was outstanding last week. I thought he's outstanding since last year because he is. He's the best player in college football. So you went on the road in a tough environment and lost the best quarterback in college football. There's no crime in that. Let's discuss deficiencies, okay? Because that game exposed some on this team. And I often say, winning masks deficiencies, losing magnifies them. Let's talk about the deficiencies, because you got to get better at those things to get where you want to go at the end of the season. But in the loss, let's also not ignore the positives, because there were some that I want to get to. Let's start with the bad. Your defense allowed Ole Miss to score on four straight possessions in the first half. It was stunning to see. I was hand in air. I mean, I was as high on this defense as anybody through 2 weeks. And it wasn't just because of who they played. The statistical anomalies would have been incredible if they were playing FCS schools, the level of dominance they had had. And you went out there, and in large part, you were in position to make plays. And number six in blue just consistently beat you. He was awesome. In the first half, Trinidad Chambliss was 8 of 8 on third down for 115 yards and a touchdown that's just on third down. He was awesome. Offensively, you went three and out, and then, then punted on your third possession. That was against an Ole Miss defense that was 116th in America in yards per play coming into that game. Worst defense in the SEC, and you went three and out, punt, your first three possessions while they built a lead. I did not see that coming.

0: the rushing offense. We wanted to see it. You outrushed him 172-63. For all the talk about Blake Baker's defense not stopping mobile quarterbacks, Trinidad Chambliss didn't beat you with his feet. He had 2 rushing yards. 2. Now he got sacked twice. One of them was a 20-yard loss to Ty Benefield, but even without that, it was 7 for 22 yards. He didn't beat you with his feet. You made the decision you were not letting him beat you with his feet, and he didn't. But he beat you with his arm because he's that good. But you still went and ran the ball for 172 yards against that defense. That was great to see after Louisiana Tech. So, yes, let's acknowledge the bad and hope they go to work fixing it. But let's also talk about the positives that you can build upon for this week against A&M and moving forward. So the big picture is when this season started all summer, we talked about you want to be a playoff team, your path is to go 10-2. If you believe they were going undefeated, I never did. I picked them 9-3. If you believe they were going undefeated, they weren't, but the path to the playoff was 10-2, and the way to do it was split Ole Miss A&M, split Bama Texas, avoid the tripwire everywhere else. Now, all of a sudden, a trip to Kentucky, a home game against Mississippi State, those looked dicier than they did when the schedule first came out, but here you go. You lost to Ole Miss the road game. Can you win the home game against an A&M team that just got punched in the nose on their home field by Kentucky in a game that wasn't even as close as the final score? Go win this game, you're right back on track. A&M looks vulnerable. Tre'Davious Green is going to return at some point this year. One giant question, has Blake Baker's defense solved Marcel Reed? He whipped you the last 2 years running the football. Now you got a healthy Whit Weeks, which you didn't have last year in this game. You got T.J. Dottery. You got Amon Mielen and Ross. You got more athleticism. Can you stop Marcel Reed from beating you running? If the answer is yes and you go win on Saturday, great. You go into October, where you're going to be favored in every game you play in October. Runaway favorites in all 4 games. Avoid the tripwire. You turn the page to November to the situation we just talked about. You're playing for a playoff berth over those 4 games. Can you get there? But it starts with Saturday. Can you pick yourself up and get it? Hat tip to Ole Miss, y'all. That's a game that they will remember there forever. Lane's return, emotional day, all that sort of stuff. They created an incredible atmosphere. The best player in college football willed his team to a win after LSU dug themselves out of a hole and tied it in the 4th quarter. Went and led a game-winning drive, and then they made a defensive play late. Hat tip. Great environment, good team, great quarterback. They won. It's hard to win on the road in the SEC. But here's the solace if you're an LSU fan. It will never be easier for Ole Miss to beat LSU under Lane Kiffin than it was on Saturday night. Because they were at home with all that emotion they had Trinidad Chambliss. Next year, they come here where they haven't won in a quarter century, and they don't have Trinidad Chambliss. How do you think that's going to go? And in 2 years, when LSU's back there, and they don't have Chambliss, and have whoever's hanging around, and Kiffin's in year 3, how do you think that's going to go? We lived it here with Nick Saban. LSU, with a team that won the national championship, had to move heaven and earth to win a game in there in 07. Sound familiar? And it was never easier for Alabama. Excuse me. It was never easier for LSU than that year in 07. And that wasn't easy. And it will never be easier for Ole Miss to beat LSU as long as Lane Kiffin's here than it was on Saturday night. They had to move heaven and earth to get it done. So enjoy it. Like, they won the game, and they deserve it, and it's September. And now they get to go on the road to Florida as an underdog, and LSU's at home against Texas A&M, the games you got to have, or your margin is gone before the calendar flips to October. See how they do. Okay, it's after further review. Let me knock out a quick break, y'all. We're glad you're here. Show Open Every Day is brought to you by Bud Light. Drink easy with a great taste of Bud Light, the official beer of AFR, the official beer of your Fighting Tigers of LSU. Hat tip to our friends over at Mockler Beverage, who did give us a couple tickets to give away to the LSU Ole Miss game. Congrats to Cliff, who was our winner of the tickets courtesy of Mockler Beverage and Bud Light. Didn't get to see a win, but got to go see an incredible atmosphere Saturday in Oxford, Mississippi. Drink easy with the great taste of the Tigers. Bud Light, the official beer of AFR. Okay, quick break. We'll come back. Tigers lost, but Saints went on the road to Baltimore and got themselves a dub. We'll talk about it next on AFR.
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8: 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Chuck again on the keeper. Did he get the push? 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
9: For our team to come up here and come away with the victory, I think credit to our guys of just their resiliency. There's plenty of ups. There's plenty of downs in this game. There's a lot of stuff we got to get better at. Our guys stuck with it, and we had an opportunity to kind of close it out, and our guys were able to get it done. So excited for those guys.
0: The New Orleans Saints got a call! What? Praise the Christmas Jesus! The New Orleans Saints got a call! Tyler Shuck wasn't nowhere near the end zone, dog. I mean, Tyler Shuck wasn't nowhere near the end zone on that one. Got a call. In a big way, got a call. But, Juwan Johnson scored on second down, number one. And number two, they also ripped his friggin' head off and you didn't throw the flag, you chumps! I don't want to hear nothing about it. Stupid Baltimore fans, we got screwed, he wasn't there. No, he didn't cross the goal line. But he didn't cross the goal line because the linebacker's ripping his damn head off. Our quarterback's heads are falling off. Let's go. I didn't have that one, y'all. I didn't have that one. Saints 24-17 as an 8.5-point dog go on the road to Baltimore and get the win. I'm going to tell you, through 2 weeks, I cannot sit here and tell you that I believe the New Orleans Saints are a contender. But what I can say definitively is that this team has clearly separated itself from the gum on the bottom of the shoe that is the dredges of the NFL. Now, 2 years ago, we thought the same thing. When the Saints went and kicked the... Can I steal this? Oh, no. I was going to say piss missile because Tom Brady said that on the air yesterday. He also said the S word on the air when Jaden Daniels got hurt. Anyway. The New Orleans Saints dominated Carolina and Dallas 2 years ago. Remember that? When they're setting all these offensive records through 2 years, we're like, oh, they're back, they're back. No, they stink because Dennis Allen stunk. The difference is you got a dude in Tyler Shuck. You have a dude. I don't know if he's going to go on to be a great starter throughout his career. I don't know if he'll win playoff games or Super Bowls or MVPs. What I know is you got a dude. You have a true, legit NFL starting quarterback that is unafraid of the moment, that elevates his play, elevates the play of others, and as long as he is there, you are separated from the dredges of the league. The also-rans, the never-gonna-bes, which is what the Saints have been for the last half decade. Let's talk about this game. Another slow start offensively. I don't have the answer. I just know we talk about it all the time. Last year, the Saints were the worst in the NFL in first quarter points. They are, for whatever reason, notoriously slow starting offensively. Saints got the ball, sack on third down, punt. Second possession, false start on Kelvin Banks. Olave has a 20-yarder, beautiful catch on the sideline, and then he taunts. And it moves you back. You convert a third and six with Vele, and then Travis Etienne fumbles a pitch. You're behind the sticks, third and 15, and you end up punting right there as well. On the third possession, you're set back because Trey Lance was offsides. But on third and 13, you convert with Devon Vele. Olave did convert a third and 8 on that possession as well. And then you end up going down, and you end up kicking a field goal to make it 7-3 at that point. All that to say, and I love the 2-minute drive there at the end. How about a hat tip to Barry and Brown on the kickoff return? The 53-yarder, which put the Saints in position to get 3 points before the end of the half, and obviously that was massive for the way that the second half all played out. I thought the slow start offensively is something this team has got to fix. I know Kellen Moore has asked about it all the time. I don't know that he has the answer for it. I don't know what the answer is for it. I just know it's something they got to fix to be able to get going offensively early in the game so you don't keep having to dig yourself out of these holes. Maybe part of it is you played at Detroit and at Baltimore, and those are two really good teams. Maybe next week at home against the Raiders that changes. We'll see. I wanted to give a hat tip to special teams. I thought it was a huge day on special teams. Daniel Carlson was perfect for all the talk we had all throughout camp. Ross Jackson was here every day with camp practices. One of the things we talked about was the kicker competition. Well, neither of the guys that were competing for the kicker competition are here because neither of them emerged. You go sign Carlson. And he was great. He was perfect on the day. And then on top of that, like we just mentioned, at the end of the first half, after they put together a 2-minute touchdown drive to go up 14-3, Barry and Brown, 53-yard kickoff return. That put New Orleans in position to go get points. How about Shuck to Vele for 13 yards that puts you in position, and Carlson nailed it to make it 14-6 going into the break. And then you get the 51-yarder at the start of the third quarter to make it 14-9. Daniel Carlson, hat tip, special teams all the way around. Thought it was awesome. Even how about the opening kickoff of the game where Danny Stutzman goes down like a bat out of hell and just annihilates the Ravens kick returner. Special teams were awesome on Sunday. I love to see it. The defense shone, but they're not getting enough shine. And maybe it's because you don't have star players on this defense. Like Chase Young was a number 2 overall pick and I think has the potential to be a star player. There's nobody else in this defense right now that is a superstar, that's a Pro Bowler, that's an All-Pro player. But to their great credit, you know, what we have seen this staff do is, you know, with Brandon Staley, is assemble a defense with guys that know their roles within this defense and execute them very well. New Orleans did catch a break. I'll tell you, there are two things Baltimore did that gave New Orleans a break. One is Derrick Henry only carried the ball 16 times. 16 rushes for 68 yards. on a day where they did not have Flowers and Lane, their two top targets, I thought this would have been like Derrick Henry at Alabama in the playoffs in 2015, where he was going to get 45 rushing attempts. Why Derrick Henry only had 16 carries boggles the mind. But that's a decision that Baltimore made when they didn't have Flowers and Lane. That's the other break that the Saints caught. We've talked about it all offseason. The Saints defensive backs with McKinstry and Quincy Riley are not an elite tandem. You did not have to face their top two guys. Because you did not have to face their top two guys, you, Kool-Aid and Quincy Riley looked like really good starters because they're going up against Bateman and Tez Walker and LaJonte Webster and Chris Moore and a bunch of dudes who I've never even heard of. So, yes, the Saints caught a break. It's the NFL. Sometimes you get lucky. You think the Dallas Cowboys are apologizing because they got to play Marcus Mariota in the second half? Do you think, you know, look at what happened yesterday with the Bears. After scoring 59 points in the opening, they score three. Caleb Williams looked like he got hit by sniper fire. Turns out it's a pulled hammy. Whatever. The point is, sometimes in the NFL, you catch a break. I mean, the Saints played a Monday night football game with Ian Book as a starting quarterback. Think the Miami Dolphins are apologizing for that win? Hell no. A win is a win is a win is a win is a win. It's professional sports. Everyone on the other team is getting paid. But this is one where the Saints caught a break. What did we want to see from Tyler Shuck coming out of week one? Aside from a fast start, what did we want to see? You say it out loud. Eliminate the turnovers. Back-to-back-to-back possessions with turnovers, especially in the start in the second half last week, dug you in the big hole. How many turnovers did Tyler Shuck have on Sunday? Goose egg. You wanted to see him protect the football? He did. Love to see that. One thing I did not love in this game, and I hate to say this because I love Alvin Kamara, there's no world in which Alvin Kamara needs to touch the ball 14 times in a game. I love Alvin Kamara. He's going to be in the Saints Hall of Fame. I believe one day he should be in the Saints Ring of Honor. He's the best running back in the history of the franchise. He's brought me so much joy watching him play in New Orleans. But Alvin Kamara is cooked. His best days are behind him. He ran 9 times for 15 yards and had 5 catches for 7 yards. He is not productive. The Saints were ready to move on from Alvin Kamara this offseason. He's only here because they agreed to a rework contract. Kendre Miller was a healthy scratch. The New Orleans Saints, if they're serious about winning, need to look at that. A healthy Kendre Miller, if you're going to give someone other than the guy you paid $54 million to in Travis Aitken, if you're going to give someone else those touches, it needs to be Kendre Miller, not Alvin Kamara. You want to give Kamara 5 touches in a game? Okay. 14 touches for 22 yards? Uh-uh. He'll have moments. And some of y'all are going to clip this when Kamara rips off a 40-yarder or catches one and dazzles and shows you glimpses of what he was. And that's in there, and you'll see it in glimpses, but you're not going to see it consistently anymore. That ship has sailed. Those touches need to go to Kendre Miller. It's hard for me to say, but I'm being honest with you here. And there are a few people that love Alvin Kamara more than me. Maybe his mom. And the rest of his family. But he don't need 14 touches. Saints. Huge plays on third down from some of these receivers. Just went through it. Second possession, 3rd and 6, Devon Vele convert. On that third possession, Vele for 29 yards on 3rd and 13. Olave had a reception on 3rd and 8 to convert as well there. There was the 3rd and, where was it? It was always the end. It was the 3rd and 8 at the end of the ballgame. 3rd and 8 at the end of the ballgame on what ended up being the game-winning drive. 3rd and 8, Juwan Johnson, 26 yards, where he took it right side, breaking tackles down the sideline. Awesome. Loved to see the third down conversions. And they didn't have to just rely on Chris Olave. Vele and Juwan Johnson have been huge in those moments. And I love to see other guys coming through in those moments for the New Orleans Saints. And I'll be damned, the Saints got a call. Tyler Shuck was not in the end zone. He was not. But they called it a touchdown on the field. They couldn't overrule it on review. And was it Cleet Blakeman who was the – he probably went under the hood or looking at the thing. And then they saw the egregious face mask that they missed, and they said, we better give him the touchdown. So they got a touchdown. Love it. Saints go to 1-1. I had them 0-2 to start the season, but I thought they had a great chance to win their next 3 home games before they go to the Giants and then to Paris. I was okay with an 0-2 start because I knew what was ahead. Starting 1-1 feels like you're playing with house money now these next 3. And it starts with a home game against the Raiders, which, by the way, don't look now, the Las Vegas Raiders are 2-0. Now, they beat Miami, who's awful,

0: 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Watermark Baton Rouge.
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8: You know, the loss was one thing. Probably knowing that you still have 8 more SEC games to go, probably the injuries were more impactful even than the loss. As crazy as it sounds as far as moving forward. You know, watching maybe 2 of our most dynamic, irreplaceable players in what they do, in Spears and Trey Dez, both walking around and on crutches today, you know, wasn't a great feeling.
0: Lane Kiffin had a Zoom with reporters on Sunday. By the way, that's something he's going to do moving forward now on Sundays. This is my 20th season covering LSU football. We've never done this before. He'll have the post game on Saturday. He'll do a Sunday afternoon Zoom to sort of recap the game. And then Monday will be just looking ahead. So that was Lane Kiffin on Sunday talking about the injuries to Deshaun Spears and Trey Dez Green. Matt Zenitz was the first to report it. Kiffin confirmed season-ending injury for Deshaun Spears. And, you know, replacing Deshaun Spears is going to be really challenging. We'll get to Trey Dez in a moment because the news is better on Trey Dez. It's not season-ending. Here was Lane on Sunday talking about how they replaced Deshaun Spears.
8: Yeah, we'll talk about the next 2 days here and figure it out. And CJ's a good young player with a lot of ability. You know, Spears is just really unique. You know, he's one of those guys that you just don't find. I've said that before when people ask him about him. His length, his coverage ability, so you can play the run with him, but then you can cover in man.

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7: This team has gone flying up the rankings. And I got three problems with that. Chuck Oliver Show on a Monday. Boy, what a wonderful 2 hours of conversation based around your favorite sport do we have. It's a winner's Monday, you know that. And it's not because it always involves the biggest teams. There are plenty of times that one of the biggest teams does fall. But I realized several years ago, if I can't come up with three guests that are interesting enough on a Monday when we hadn't talked to anybody yet. We got every team that won. We can't come up with three. So it's a winner's Monday, and then Tuesday, fair game. Everybody's available. I was watching only because, Heath, am I being insensitive? I don't remember, like, Section 14 at Jordan-Hare, everybody being wiped out by a lightning strike. Like, I don't remember that happening all over the NFL. I don't remember that happening over college football, but because there were weather delays, literally on the three other games I would rather be watching at that moment, I was like, all right, Vanderbilt, NC State. The first 59-59, I would have told you, I don't think we're going to be talking about Vanderbilt today. Then the final play happened. And so lucky enough, and I was like, I literally texted Heath. I said, check Dave Doran's post game. See if it's going to be as special as I believe it will be. If there was a coach particularly ill-equipped to handle the details, there's an elegant way to do that. There is. There's a right way to do. Do you know there's a right way to recover a fumble? You do. To avoid a knee injury, you tuck it in, and then on your side, your top knee goes over to the ground in front of your bottom knee. Like, there's a way to do everything in football. There's a way to take the safety. You long snap it to the punter or whomever, have him turn around, face out of bounds about a yard in front of the end line, so he can then dig in when the hit comes, and it'll take maybe another second to shove him out of bounds. And then they get the safety and all the times run out. There's a way to do that. NC State didn't execute it correctly. So suddenly, instead of having, I don't know, Ovies or Gilios on, we're going to have Chris Lee from Vandy 247. Jared Curtis, brother, he walked that safety right into that interception. I mean, as if he said, we're running a drill. I want to see you break on a ball on the sidelines. And then he got declared innocent. Clark Lee, if you saw him postgame, he didn't have a whole lot to say positive other than we won the game and I'm happy that we get to learn from a win. TJ Walker will join us. Louisville, goodness gracious. He's ESPN Louisville. He works on the UK post-game show. We've had TJ on before. Folks, that didn't look like a fluke to me. It looked like Kentucky was